Charming music, isn't it? Spring, La Primavera, the first of the three pieces in the Botticelli triptych of Respighi. Respighi composed this music in 1927, which is to say a couple of centuries after Father Antonio Vivaldi was busy making spring music in Venice, and they used some of the same motifs, especially the trilling, I suppose, to suggest the singing of birds. Well, let's go to the second movement now of Respighi's piece and the second painting of Botticelli. This is of the Adoration of the Magi. There's a large crowd around. The Madonna is central and raised a bit. She's holding the Christ child, and at her feet kneels one of the Magi, these great powerful kings. He's kneeling by her, seeming as if he wants to reach out to touch the Christ child and is not quite sure whether he ought to. It's a moment of such poignancy and illumination that I'm sure that's what Respighi was responding to when he made the second of his pieces based on this painting. Listen to the way he begins this music. Beautiful music for solo bassoon, played by Stephen Dibner, who is joined then by the oboist Matthew Dine. Before long, the orchestra is playing an old tune, Veni Emmanuel. It's a Christmas tune. Here's the second movement of Respighi's Trittico Botticelliano, once again Orpheus.

The Adoration of the Magi, the second of Respighi's triptych, based on paintings of Botticelli. The third painting, probably the most famous of all of Botticelli's paintings, represents the birth of Venus. We have Venus, a handsome creature. She is Titian-haired, approaching the shore. She's been standing atop a large seashell, and her passage into shore is assured by a couple of minor gods who are blowing her as if she were a sail. She's about to be received by her lady-in-waiting on the shore. Listen to how Respighi turns this loose. Once again, this is Orpheus, the third movement of the Trittico Botticelliano, The Birth of Venus.

0: Lovely, isn't it? The Birth of Venus, the third and concluding movement of the Trittico Botticelliano, music of Respighi, three orchestral pieces inspired by paintings of Botticelli, which he'd seen in the Uffizi Gallery in Florence. That last one represented the Birth of Venus. Wonderful performance by Orpheus, that chamber orchestra, which manages to play so well without a conductor that makes all of us conductors just a little bit jealous. Beautiful performance and beautiful recording. You're tuned in to Exploring Music, and this week our theme is Get the Picture. We're listening to music which is inspired by paintings. Drop us a line. Let us know how you like the show. You can write to us via our website, which is exploringmusic.org.
1: 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And tonight we have a lot of chamber music starting at 10 o'clock with the Chamber Music Society of Lincoln Center. After that, the Santa Fe Chamber Music Festival at 11, and all sorts of great music in between. My name is Weston Williams, listening along with you. 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
0: The Renaissance started in the South, in Italy, and it took a long while for Renaissance ideals and inspirations to work their way north, which is one of the reasons that composers living in Germany in the early 16th century sometimes seem to us to share a great deal in common with the medieval painters rather than with people like Botticelli. The next piece of music which we're going to hear is written by the German composer Paul Hindemith, who was living in perilous times in Germany. I'm talking about the early 30s. He was about to make an opera, and he needed a hero of sorts, and he settled upon a painter named Matthias von Grunewald, who lived from 1475 to 1528. Matthias, whom Hindemith calls Mathis the painter, Matthias der Maler, was caught between the Reformation and the Peasant Wars, and Matthias' dilemma was, shall I join the war or shall I paint? He is a painter. He makes his living painting altar scenes in the churches over which this battle is raging. You know, we could spend all day talking about politics in the 1930s in Hindemith, but this is a program about music and painting. So let's go straight to Matthias' paintings. The first one is called Engelkonzert. It's an angelic concert. In the foreground, one of my favorite figures of musical iconography, there's an angel playing the viola da gamba. She's a beautiful creature, and I'm certain that she's an angel because no human being that I know could hold a gamba bow backwards like that and sound good, but I'm sure that she is. Now, what is she playing? There's an old tune called Es Zungen Drei Engel, which goes

You'll hear that simple tune almost immediately at the beginning of the first movement in Allemantis der Mahler. It comes once again at the end. Angelic Concert, Engelkonzert, the first movement of Paul Hindemith's Matisse der Mahler. This is Herbert Blomstedt with the San Francisco Symphony.

Engelkonzert, the first movement of Paul Hindemith's Matthias der Mahler Symphony, the San Francisco Symphony conducted by Herbert Blomstedt, based on a painting of Matthias von Grunewald. Let's go to the second and third paintings of Grunewald, which inspired Paul Hindemith. All of these paintings were made for the little German town of Isenheim. They were part of an altarpiece, a kind of triptych with folding sides. So actually, when you folded the sides over, you got even more than three paintings. One of the paintings, which was displayed during the Lenten season, is maybe the most sorrowful piece of art I've ever seen in my life. It is of the entombment of Christ. That's the subject of Hindemith's second movement, Grabelgung in German. The music barely dies away before the third movement starts. This is the Temptation of St. Anthony. If you know at all the works of Hieronymus Bosch, filled with devils and monsters, that's very much like this Temptation of St. Anthony. And the music which Hindemith invents for this is this, strings alone. Odd, isn't it? Before we're done, Hindemith will invent a kind of fugue in which this is at the bass. Over and over again. And just when you think the situation can't possibly get any worse, we get a miracle. This is a painting of the resurrection of Christ, which looks positively psychedelic to me. I know I lived through the 60s, but this is splendiferous beyond all speaking of it. Have a look at it. Find it on the web. And right here, Hindemith gives us a chorale tune, Alleluia. So here are the second and third movements, The Entombment of Christ and The Temptation of St. Anthony, music of Paul Hindemith, the San Francisco Symphony under Herbert Blomstedt.

That was a San Francisco symphony playing under Herbert Blumstedt. Music of Paul Hindemith, the symphony Matthias der Mahler, based upon the life and paintings of Matthias von Grunewald, who lived from 1475 to 1528. Hindemith had wanted a symbol of the artist caught in difficult times, and when that piece was performed in Berlin in 1934, all of the bad guys got the message instantly. Goebbels came down on it. Wilhelm Furtwängler conducted the first performance, was fired. Hindemith shortly left Germany. He came eventually to America, where he taught at Yale University. But that's one of his triumphs, the symphony Matthias der Mahler, based on the paintings of Grunewald. And that's all the time we have for music today. We are exploring the theme this week, Get the Picture, all sorts of music inspired by painting. In tomorrow's program, we'll listen to American composers having their hand at mixing art and music, from Virgil Thompson through Alan Hovhaness to Gunther Schuller and Stephen Paulus. Hope you can join us then. Past and current episodes of the show are available via streaming at wfmt.com/exploringmusic.

0: 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Our production assistants are Ella Pinsloop, Eric Opland, Adela Skoronsky, and Weston Williams. Rebecca Neistat is the WFMT production and syndication manager. 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I'm Bill McLaughlin, and thanks for listening. 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
1: 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I'll be bringing you all sorts of great music over the next couple of hours. Let's start with Scheherazade by Maurice Ravel. This is not the famous song cycle of the same name, but an overture that the composer actually wrote in the late 1800s. It was actually not well received. There were boos, critics hated it, and it's only sort of come back into mainstream repertoire in the last few decades, really. This is a performance with the Basque National Orchestra. Robert Trevino is the conductor.

Robert Trevino conducted the Basque National Orchestra in an early concert overture by Maurice Ravel that was called Scheherazade. You heard it here on Classical WFMT Chicago, and we have more great music, including this by Carlo Monza, who was an Italian Baroque composer. This is a string quartet in F major titled La Fucina di Vulcano, The Forge of Vulcan. Vulcan, of course, being the Roman god of the forge. We're going to hear Europa Galante perform.

The Forge of Vulcan, the Roman God, by Carlo Monza. We heard Europa Galante perform that. My name is Weston Williams, and I was born in Birmingham, Alabama. And one of the things that city is famous for is a large cast iron statue of that Roman god, Vulcan. So I thought I might play it here on classical WFMT Chicago. Moving right along, over the centuries now, to a late Romantic composer known as Franz Schreker, who was an Austrian composer. This is his overture to a grand opera, which never fully came to fruition. The BBC Philharmonic is led by Vasily Sinaisky.

The epic opening to an opera that was never written. That was music by Franz Schrecker, who intended that for his opera Memnon, which he never completed. We heard Vasily Sinaisky conducting the BBC Philharmonic. Programming on classical WFMT originates from the Public Media Center, and right now we have music by Christoph Schönberger. This is a trumpet concerto by him. We'll hear the opening movement. Matilda Lloyd is the trumpeter with the London Symphony Orchestra, led by Lee Reynolds.

The opening movement of a trumpet concerto from 2021 by Christoph Schoenberger. We heard trumpeter Matilda Lloyd with the London Symphony Orchestra. Lee Reynolds conducted. And you heard it here along with me, Weston Williams, on Classical WFMT Chicago. 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This is his 1910 work, The Muse and the Poet. We're going to hear a duet, really, between a violin and a cellist. The cellist is Mark Gibbs, the violinist is Noah Geller, with the Kansas Symphony, led by Michael Stern.

0: I've heard so many people say that Camille Saint-Saëns never wrote a bad piece, and so far I think they're correct. I've heard a lot of them at this point. That was The Muse and the Poet, a performance with the Kansas City Symphony. Michael Stern conducted. The soloists were cellist Mark Gibbs and violinist Noah Geller. You heard it here on Classical WFMT Chicago.
1: 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Ani DeFranco brought her to North America. 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I'm Marilyn Ray Beyer. 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
0: Indira Gandhi was the first female prime minister of India, and so far, she's been the only one. She was assassinated back in the 1980s, and the composer Shari Nuryamov wrote a tribute to her in his second string quartet. He subtitled it, In Memory of Indira Gandhi, the Atrium String Quartet Performs.

music by Turkmen and Russian composer Shari Noryamov, who wrote his second string quartet in memory of India's first and so far only female prime minister, Indira Gandhi. We heard the Atrium String Quartet perform that, and it was recorded, as a matter of fact, right here at Classical WFMT Chicago in the studio right next to me where I'm sitting now. Programming on Classical WFMT originates from the Rene Crown Public Media Center. I'm Weston Williams, and it's a good time for some Mozart. This is his Piano Concerto number 13 in C major. Anne-Marie McDermott is the pianist, and she plays alongside the Calder Quartet.

The Calder Quartet and pianist Anne-Marie McDermott performing music of Mozart is Piano Concerto number 13. In just about a minute and a half, it's time for the Chamber Music Society of Lincoln Center. Let's squeeze in this by Italian Baroque composer Nicola Matteis.

0: Nicola Mattei's kind of sold himself short on the title of this one. That's known as Aria Ridicola from his Airs for the Violin, performed by violinist Christina Prats-Costa and friends. 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
1: I'm Elliot Forrest, and it is my pleasure to welcome you to the next broadcast of the radio series from the Chamber Music Society of Lincoln Center, David Finkel and Wuhan Artistic Directors. Now in its 56th season, the Chamber Music Society is one of the world's leading chamber music presenters. From its home in New York's Alice Tully Hall, on tour and on recordings, the Chamber Music Society delivers dazzling performances by virtuosic musicians to countless devoted listeners. We'll enjoy a feast of exquisite wind works on today's program, including transporting quintets by Jacques Ibert and Paul Tafanel, and the witty, wise Nonet for Winds and Strings by Bohuslav Martinu. We spoke with David Finkel, co-artistic director of the Chamber Music Society, about the varied wind works featured on this program.
2: On today's broadcast, we put a spotlight on the woodwind quintet, the special combination of flute, oboe, clarinet, bassoon, and horn. Composers had experimented with different combinations of these instruments in chamber music for much of the 18th century. But it was Anton Reicha, an early Romantic Paris-based Czech composer, flutist, and pedagogue, who consolidated these five instruments as a coherent ensemble with the dozens of works he wrote for this combination. Reicha was a skilled teacher to many great composers of the 19th century, and through his efforts, knowledge of the wind quintet's potential spread across Europe. The second work we hear on today's broadcast, the 1876 Quintet in G Minor by French flutist Paul Tafanel, is a perfect example of high romantic wind quintet writing. Over the course of three stirring movements, Tafanel combines the frolicking, spirited lightness of earlier wind quintets with a sense of drama and harmonic progression that brings to mind the contemporaneous symphonic writing of Johannes Brahms. Unlike more homogeneous ensembles like the string quartet, the mechanisms for sound production across the five instruments in a woodwind quintet are very different. Though the ensemble can make a wonderful blended choral sound, each instrument is also able to pop out in a totally unique way. In the 20th century, many composers began to embrace the great diversity of timbres found in the wind quintet. In the first work featured on today's program, three short pieces for wind quintet by French composer Jacques Ibert from 1930, the composer writes appealing tonal music with a bustling, somewhat chaotic quality that speaks to his life in the turbulent 20th century. The instruments all present different characters who take on contrasting roles in an engaging, effervescent story. The second piece in the collection features a sublime flute and clarinet duet, and the finale is a playful dance that one could imagine hearing in a Paris music hall. To close the program, we'll hear a woodwind quintet join forces with four string players for Bohuslav Martinu's Nonet for Strings. It's one of his very last pieces, and, like much of his music, features a beguiling blend of humor and sincere feeling. Mixed wind string groups, and especially ensembles like this one, in which the winds outnumber the strings, have inherent instrumental balance challenges. Wind and brass instruments can be loud. Luckily, Martinu orchestrates his nonet in an artful manner that allows every voice to come through. It doesn't hurt that, in this performance, you'll hear wonderful, sensitive musicianship from our CMS wind players, and of course, our string players can also hold their own. The combination is spectacular and provides an exciting finish to this celebration of winds.
1: Thank you, David. The program begins with a short piece that Jacques Ibert wrote for wind quintet in 1930. His three short pieces are typical of his delightful style, and they speak to the energy and rambunctious spirit of the 1920s in Paris. Now, from the Chamber Music Society of Lincoln Center, here are Soyeon Kim, flutist, Stephen Taylor, oboe, Tommaso Longwich, clarinetist, Mark Goldberg, bassoon, Eric Reed Horn with three short pieces for Wind Quintet by Jacques Ibert.

We just heard Soyeon Kim, flute, Stephen Taylor, oboe, Tommaso Longwich, clarinet, Mark Goldberg, bassoon, Eric Reed, horn, all playing three short pieces for Wind Quintet by Jockey Bear in a performance from the Chamber Music Society of Lincoln Center. We've got another Wind Quintet coming up in a moment on this Chamber Music Society broadcast. It's music by Paul Tafanel, a late Romantic flutist and composer, who later in his life became a very important flute pedagogue at the Paris Conservatory. He wrote his Wind Quintet in 1876 so he could submit it to a composing competition, which he won with little debate. Now we'll hear it. From the Chamber Music Society of Lincoln Center, here are Damari McGill flute, Yuri Valentin oboe, Romy de Guise-Langlois clarinetist, Elena Katz bassoon, and Hugo Valverde horn, with the Wind Quintet in G minor by Paul Tafanel.

0: We just heard the music of Paul Tafanel, his Wind Quintet in G minor, performed by Damari McGill, flute, Yuri Valentin, oboe, Romy de Gislingois, clarinet, Elena Katz, bassoon, and Hugo Valverde, horn, from the Chamber Music Society of Lincoln Center on the WFMT Radio Network.
1: We certainly hope you're enjoying the program. Right now, you're listening to Classical WFMT Chicago. And if you like chamber music, I hope you'll stick around for Santa Fe Chamber Music Festival immediately after the Chamber Music Society of Lincoln Center. That's at 11 o'clock, featuring music of Felix Mendelssohn, as well as Giovanni Benedetto Plati. Again, that's coming up at 11 o'clock here on Classical WFMT Chicago.
0: I'm Elliot Forrest. On the second half of this program, we'll hear the whimsical nonet for winds and strings by Bohuslav Martineau. We spoke with horn player David Bird Morrow about what makes this a unique piece in the chamber music repertoire.
2: When you're listening to Martineau's nonet, one thing that, you know, now that I think about it, that's really special is that it tells a complete story in actually a relatively short period of time. You're taken through a pretty large arc of character and mood throughout each movement, and every instrument has a say. He uses the instruments really well. You know, it's elegant the way that the economy of, you know, it's never too heavy, never too chaotic. It's always very clear, the music that he's getting across, which is, it's no small feat when you have that much potential noise.
0: Thank you, David. We'll listen for those elegantly balanced lines in this piece of large ensemble chamber music. From the Chamber Music Society of Lincoln Center, here are Tara Helen O'Connor, flute, James Austin Smith, oboe, Sebastian Manns, clarinet, Mark Goldberg, bassoon, David Bird Morrow, horn, Alexander Sitkabetsky, violinist, Paul Neubauer, violist, Dimitri Atapin, cellist, and Blake Hinson, double bass, with the nonet for winds and strings by Bohuslav Martineau.

We just heard the Nonet for Winds and Strings by Bohuslav Martineau in a performance from the Chamber Music Society of Lincoln Center. That concludes our program for today. Join us for our next Chamber Music Society broadcast. We'll hear a collection of diverse works by 20th and 21st century American composers, including a serene vocalise by André Previn, Wynton Marsalis' New Orleans-inspired string quartet at the Octoroon Balls, and the stirring String Quartet No. 2 by John Adams. Here's a preview.

0: Just a sample of the music you'll hear on next week's broadcast. I'm Elliot Forrest. Thanks so much for listening. 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The series producer is Ben Arno. 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
1: We certainly hope you enjoyed that broadcast from Lincoln Center of the Chamber Music Society. And if you've got a hankering for more chamber music, well, I have excellent news coming up in just a moment. We'll have the Santa Fe Chamber Music Festival featuring music of Giovanni Benedetto Plati as well as Felix Mendelssohn. My name is Weston Williams. I'm enjoying the music along with you this Tuesday night. 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
2: The key of C minor allows Mendelssohn to access a heroic dimension that perhaps he got from his extensive study and love of Beethoven's music. In this piece, the piano is really used as a kind of motor energy, and the strings are riding that wave. He was an amazing pianist, and there is a facility to the writing that makes the piece have its own way with the instrument. I mean, it just feels really good to play. He was just a master craftsman, and so that, I think, explains this kind of, from A to Z, how it just kind of goes.
3: Welcome to another musical hour from the Santa Fe Chamber Music Festival. I'm Carrie Frumpkin, and that was the very talented pianist Gil Van Sattel. When Gil Van Sattel joins violinists Yura Lee and cellist Mark Kossauer, these virtuosic collaborators will perform Felix Mendelssohn's epic piano trio in C minor from 1845. Before that, the spectacular Escher Quartet brings pathos and depth to their performance of the Opus 81 Andante and Scherzo, some of the last notes of chamber music Mendelssohn composed during his short life. And to begin, oboist Frank Rosenwein participates in a Baroque gem that just isn't heard often enough, the Trio Sonata in G Major by Giovanni Benedetto Plati.
4: Plati's interesting because he spent much of his formative years in Italy, but then spent most of his career in Germany. And he was also one of these composers who we think of as kind of transitionary, like bridging the divide between the Baroque era and the classical era.
3: Harpsichordist Paolo Bourdignon.
5: This particular Trio Sonata in G minor, one of the joys that it brought to me was that it freed up the cellist from playing the bass line to playing a second melodic line. And it explores harmony in a way that is so creative. I thought if somebody played the opening of the Adagio, the harmonies are so experimental and out there and lyrical that I might have thought it was a film composer from the 20th century or 21st century trying to imitate a Baroque composer. It's a gorgeous, gorgeous movement in the midst of what is otherwise a really very fun sonata, actually, lyrical and beautiful piece.
3: And now the Plati Trio Sonata in G minor, as performed by Frank Rosenwein, oboe, Felix Fan, cello, and Paolo Bourdignon, harpsichord, at the Santa Fe Chamber Music Festival.

From the Santa Fe Chamber Music Festival and the musical imagination of Giovanni Benedetto Plati, we heard the Trio Sonata in G Minor, thanks to oboist Frank Rosenwein and cellist Felix Fan, with Paolo Bourdignon at the harpsichord. We come now to two movements for string quartet from 1847 that comprise the Opus 81 of Felix Mendelssohn. This was not long after the devastating loss of his sister Fanny, and shortly before his own demise, later that year, at the age of 38. We don't know if the two movements were intended to be part of a full quartet. A publisher released them after his death, along with two unrelated movements. Let's listen as the Escher Quartet performs the Andante and Scherzo Opus 81 by Mendelssohn at the Santa Fe Chamber Music Festival.

0: 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Music performed beautifully at the Santa Fe Chamber Music Festival by the Escher Quartet. 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I'm Kerry Frumkin, and this is the WFMT Radio Network.
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0: When Felix Mendelssohn composed his second piano trio in 1845, it was to be the last major instrumental composition he published during his brief lifetime. Although it never achieved the unbridled popularity of its D minor sibling from 1839, this trio is often described as the greater, more mature work. Mark Nykrug is the artistic director of the Santa Fe Chamber Music Festival.
2: Mendelssohn wrote two piano trios. The one that we have here in C minor is significantly grander and dramatic, but what takes place in both of these pieces, which is extraordinary, is the integration of the two string instruments with the piano. It's so idiomatic that in spite of the fact that the pieces seem to be incredibly difficult and virtuosic and have literally thousands of notes in them, they lay so well for the instruments and for the hand that they actually, and I hope I'm not giving anything away here, are not really as hard to play as they sound.
0: For this performance, the pianist is Gilles Van Sattel.
3: The key of C minor allows Mendelssohn to access a heroic dimension that perhaps he got from his extensive study and love of Beethoven's music. But in this piece, that's what we get. We get epic dimensions, and we get a turn to the major with this religious affirmation in the final movement. So I think it's fair to say it's on an even more epic scale than his D minor trio. In this piece, the piano is an engine. It's really used as a kind of motor energy, and the strings are riding that wave throughout and contributing to it and propelling it in certain moments. There's a flow to it. He was just a master craftsman. And so that, I think, explains this kind of from A to Z, how it just kind of goes.
0: From the Santa Fe Chamber Music Festival, here's the piano trio in C minor by Mendelssohn. Music to be played by Gilles Van Sattel, piano, Yuri Lee, violin, and Mark Kasawer, cello.

0: The Piano Trio No. 2 in C minor, Opus 66 by Felix Mendelssohn. Our players in that Santa Fe Chamber Music Festival performance were pianist Jill von Sattel, violinist Yura Lee, and cellist Mark Kosower. Earlier, the Escher Quartet played Mendelssohn's Andante and Scherzo. Frank Rosenwein oboe, Felix Fan cello, and Paolo Bordignon harpsichord opened the hour with a Baroque trio sonata by Giovanni Benedetto Plati. I'm Kerry Frimkin. I hope to see you here soon in Santa Fe. Till then, thanks for listening. 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
1: 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Until you and I meet again, good night and good morning.

Paul Meyer played the clarinet with Eric Lesage at the piano, and those are the Fantasy Pieces, the Fantasiestücke, Opus 73, by Robert Schumann. One more fantasy, and then onto a very important work, this from 1603 by the Italian composer Adriano Banchieri. And a bunch of double reed instruments performing here, with an ensemble called the New York Kammermusiker.

That was the very first symphony written by an African-American woman composer performed by a major orchestra. Symphony No. 1 by Florence Price. John Jeter conducted the Fort Smith Symphony. A little more American music, The Myrtle, from An Old Garden by Edward McDowell.

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Stay tuned for more music. Some very famous music awaits you in just a few minutes. Suite number one from what was composed to accompany a play by Henrik Ibsen by Edvard Grieg, Peer Gynt. First, though, a couple of fantasy pieces by a pianist-composer who was a friend of Edvard Grieg, worked with him sometimes, named Agata Bakker-Grøndahl. From her Fantasy Pieces, Opus 45, we'll hear a couple of pieces. The first is called Zephyr, and the second is Rocking. The pianist, who's recorded all of her piano music, is Natalia Strelchenko.

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Intermezzo by Brahms.

In its version for traditional piano trio, in other words, violin, cello, and piano, that was the Clarinet Trio originally in A minor, Opus 114 by Johannes Brahms. A bit more by Brahms, who spent most of his career writing for the human voice. Two-thirds of Brahms' music is written for voice, and here's one of his many, many songs. It's called Anklänge, or Echoes, and it's an early song of his. Edith Matisse is the soprano, and Gerard Weiss is the pianist.

Christopher Hogwood conducting that little chorus from La Clemenza di Tito, a late opera by Mozart. 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We can also be found on the web at WFMT.com. Stay tuned for more music. I'm Peter Vandegreff with some music here by one of my very favorite opera composers, Jules Massenet. We're going to hear music from a few of his operas, beginning with this very famous excerpt from Thais from 1894. This is the Meditation. Raymond Lepard leads the Indianapolis Symphony.

The Lament of Ariadne from the opera Ariadne or Ariane by Jules Massenet. That was the National Philharmonic, directed by Richard Bonning. In about 2 minutes or so, we're going to listen to a Mozart piano concerto, but we have a very interesting recording here that lasts a little more than 1 minute. And it is of a man who created the role of Thésée in that same opera, Ariane, by Jules Massenet. His name is Lucien Murator, and this is obviously a very early recording. The opera came out in 1906, and we hear the little aria, O Vierge Guerrière, O Virgin Warrior.

the tenor Lucien Murator, who created the role of Thésée in 1906 in Massenet's Ariane, sang that brief excerpt from that opera. Daniel Barenboim is the pianist now, joined by the English Chamber Orchestra. Mr. Barenboim is also the piano soloist. We're going to listen to Mozart's 21st Piano Concerto in C.

Eine kleine Gigue, a little gigue, which is a quick dance in triple meter from the Baroque. That was, however, by Mozart, not from the Baroque, but inspired by it. Music of Mozart played by Daniel Barenboim. Stay tuned for more music ahead on WFMT Chicago 98.7 FM. 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Gidon Kremer is our musician, and first he solos with the London Symphony in a Polonaise by Schubert.

Performance by Marta Argerich piano, Misha Maisky cello, and Gidon Kramer violin. We heard the four Fantasiestücke, fantasy pieces, opus 88 by Robert Schumann. Before we get to music by probably Robert Schumann's best friend, we have this, conducted by Gidon Kramer with Kramerata Baltica. This is from The Seasons of Alexander Raskatov, or arranged by him, Starlit Nights from Tchaikovsky.

Holy, Holy, Holy, a chorus by Mendelssohn, sung by the Cambridge Singers. 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Stay tuned for more music. I'm Peter Van de Graaff with Russian music, including one of the Beethoven string quartets, which makes use of Russian folk song at one point. It was written for a Russian ambassador named Count Razumovsky. But first, a little bit of Dmitri Shostakovich. This is a very interesting piece. It was announced in 1932 as a comic opera, which was to be produced at the Small Theater in Leningrad. And it was called The Big Lightning. Why have we never heard of it? Because it was never completed. Shostakovich wrote a little bit of music for it. Apparently he had some trouble with the libretto and then abandoned the project. We're going to hear the overture to The Big Lightning. And this is Gennady Rozhestvensky to conduct the USSR Ministry of Culture Symphony.

the overture to an incomplete comic opera by Dmitri Shostakovich called The Big Lightning. And that was the USSR Ministry of Culture Symphony and Chamber Choir, Gennady Rostislavsky conducting. We'll hear a Beethoven quartet, which has some Russian references in it in a little bit. Here is a trumpet concerto from 1949 by Alexander Arutyunyan. It's played by Timofey Dokshitser. And this is the Moscow Chamber Orchestra led by Rudolf Barshai.

That's music by Alexander Arutyunyan. We heard his trumpet concerto as recorded by Timofey Dokshitser and the Moscow Chamber Orchestra directed by Rudolf Barshai. It's on to Beethoven now. First, this from his Ballet of Old Germany.

Ballet music by Beethoven. We're going to hear now one of the so-called middle period string quartets by Beethoven, one of a trio which was commissioned by the Russian ambassador to the court of Vienna. He was a man who was crazy about chamber music, a friend of Mozart and Haydn as well as Beethoven, named Count Andreas Kirillovich Razumovsky. So these are collectively known as the Razumovsky Quartets. And this one in particular, well, I suppose the first Razumovsky also has some Russian music used in it, but this one does as well. It's the second of the three Razumovsky Quartets, and it's the third movement that makes use of a Russian theme. This is the Orion String Quartet.

the Orion String Quartet, Beethoven's Quartet Opus 59, number 2, the second of the so-called three Razumovsky quartets dedicated to the patron of chamber music, friend of Beethoven, and the Russian ambassador to Vienna, Count Razumovsky. Lubov Timofeyeva now plays the Etude Opus 25, number 2 by Chopin.

0: That brings us to the end of this edition of WFMT Through the Night. Here's Jan Weller with the WFMT Morning Program.
1: 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The United States and Iran have been exchanging fire, overshadowing diplomatic efforts to salvage an interim ceasefire deal that has all but collapsed. The U.S. launched an 11th night of airstrikes on Iran, and Iran retaliated with missile and drone attacks on Jordan's port city of Aqaba. Meanwhile, efforts to revive diplomacy seem uncertain, with President Trump expressing little interest in talks. The conflict has strained global energy supplies, pushing Brent crude oil prices above $94 a barrel, and Iranian-backed Houthi rebels are also threatening Saudi oil tankers in the Red Sea. The U.S. military has confirmed that a third service member died in last Friday's attack on a base in Jordan, bringing the total death toll in the war to 18 service members. Defense Secretary Pete Hegseth faced intense questioning at a Senate committee hearing yesterday as he testified that the war with Iran has cost $37.5 billion so far, and he requested another $87 billion to support the war effort. Republicans are trying to pass a $95 billion budget package to fund the military, along with voting law changes that President Trump has been promoting. U.S. Representative Andy Biggs has won the Republican nomination for Arizona governor. He is a fierce ally of President Trump and will be taking on Democratic Governor Katie Hobbs in the fall. Civil rights attorney Ben Crump plans to release the results of an independent autopsy into the death of 18-year-old Nolan Xavier Wells today during the NAACP National Convention in Chicago. Wells disappeared after a July 4th boat trip with friends off the Mississippi coast, and his body was found 2 days later. He was the only black member of the group, and the mysterious circumstances of his death have prompted calls from black leaders for transparency from local authorities. In baseball yesterday, the Cubs beat the Detroit Tigers 11-2, bouncing back after losing 8-6 in the series opener on Monday night. But the Texas Rangers routed the White Sox 10-0. 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
1: There's been quite a change in the temperatures overnight. It's rather cool outside this morning, and we're only going to be reaching the lower 70s for highs today under partly cloudy skies. Tonight should be mostly clear, with lows from the upper 50s in the suburbs to the lower 60s downtown. And then we'll start warming up again, and the weekend looks pretty hot before things cool down again. Tomorrow, it should be mostly sunny in the morning, then becoming partly cloudy and warmer with highs in the upper 70s tomorrow. It's 63 degrees right now at O'Hare Airport and 65 at the lakefront, with mostly sunny skies at O'Hare, partly sunny skies at the lake. 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It's 6:04 on this Wednesday morning. It's the 22nd of July, and I'm Jan Weller with you until 10 o'clock this morning here on Classical WFMT. We have some Brahms and Bliss coming up in this next half hour, but to begin with, some Beethoven. This is the opening movement of his early piano trio, Opus 11, which can also be played, by the way, with the clarinet substituting for the violin, but we'll hear the violin in this case, played by Leonidas Kavakos. He's joined by two illustrious friends, cellist Yo-Yo Ma and pianist Emmanuel Axe.

The opening movement of Beethoven's Piano Trio in B-flat, Opus 11, played by violinist Leonidas Kavakos, cellist Jojo Ma, and pianist Emmanuel Axe. The three of them have been making a series of recordings of not only Beethoven piano trios, but also arrangements for piano trio of some of his symphonies. Those are great transcriptions. Emmanuel Axe, by the way, is going to be at Ravinia in a week or so. On Saturday, August 1st, he'll be joined by the Chicago Symphony under Marin Alsop in the Midwest premiere of John Williams' Piano Concerto. Programming on Classical WFMT originates from the Rene Crown Public Media Center. And here is some Brahms, as promised. This is the third movement of his Third Symphony, played by the Chamber Orchestra of Europe, conducted by Yannick Nézet-Séguin.

The poignant third movement of the Third Symphony of Brahms, performed by the Chamber Orchestra of Europe, conducted by Yannick Nézet-Séguin. You're listening to Classical WFMT. It's 21 minutes after 6 o'clock. And here is a suite drawn from music written by Arthur Bliss for a BBC documentary in 1966 called The Royal Palaces of Britain. This suite from the music is performed by the Black Dyke Band, conducted by John Wilson. Here is the Royal Palaces

A Suite from the Royal Palaces, music written by Arthur Bliss for a TV documentary of that name that was produced by the BBC some decades ago. The Black Dyke Band was conducted by John Wilson. It's 31 minutes after 6 o'clock, and this is classical WFMT. It's going to be a rather cool day. In fact, if you step outside this morning, it's going to feel like autumn in some places. The temperature has actually dropped a couple of degrees in the past half hour. We're expecting highs in the lower 70s today and lows tonight in the upper 50s in the suburb, the lower 60s downtown. And tomorrow, mostly sunny in the morning, then becoming partly cloudy and warmer with highs in the upper 70s. The temperatures will continue to climb, heading toward a kind of a hot weekend, but then moderate temperatures again as we head into next week, it looks like. Right now, 61 degrees at O'Hare, 65 at the lakefront, and it's sunny at the airport, mostly sunny at the lakefront. I'm Jan Weller with you on this Wednesday morning on Classical WFMT. It is kind of nice outside, weather-wise, and now that the wildfire smoke has cleared, at least for a while. But I venture to guess it's not quite as nice as it is in Tahiti. And here is music evoking that exotic location by Michael Torkey.

A Portion of Tahiti, a piece by Michael Torkey. That was the fifth of the eight movements comprising the piece, named after one of the islands in what is known as Tahiti, Taha. White Sand is the subtitle. Clark Rundell conducted Ensemble 1010 in that performance of music of Michael Torkey here on Classical WFMT. 38 minutes after 6 o'clock now, and here is more music evoking a tropical clime, the Sonatina Tropical by Puerto Rican composer Ernesto Cordero. It's played by the Castellani-Andreaccio guitar duo.

The Castellani-Andreaccio guitar duo, consisting of Joanne Castellani and Michael Andreaccio, performing the Sonatina Tropical by Puerto Rican composer Ernesto Cordero. It's 9 minutes before 7 o'clock, and we'll have news for you at the top of the hour. And in our next hour, music by Chopin and Puccini, and Brahms as well. All of that coming up during our 7 o'clock hour here on Classical WFMT. Taking us to 7 o'clock, here is a Hungarian Rondo by Zoltán Kodály.

The Hungarian Rondo by Zoltán Kodály. Jan Donny Butt conducted the Philharmonia Orchestra. It's 7 o'clock and you're listening to Classical WFMT Chicago on 98.7 FM HD1, WFMT.com, and the WFMT mobile app. And here is a summary of the latest news. The United States and Iran have been exchanging fire over shattering diplomatic efforts to salvage an interim ceasefire deal that has collapsed. The U.S. launched an 11th night of airstrikes against Iran, and Iran retaliated with missile and drone attacks on Jordan's port city of Aqaba. Meanwhile, efforts to revive diplomacy seem uncertain, with President Trump expressing little interest in talks. The conflict has strained global energy supplies, pushing Brent crude oil prices above $94 a barrel, and Iranian-backed Houthi rebels are now also threatening Saudi oil tankers in the Red Sea. The U.S. military has confirmed that a third service member died in last Friday's attack on a base in Jordan, bringing the death toll in the war to 18 service members. President Trump pledged significant support for Lebanon during a White House meeting yesterday with Lebanese leader Joseph Aoun. Lebanon hopes that talks being mediated by the U.S. will lead to Israeli troop withdrawal from southern Lebanon and increased support for the Lebanese military. After the meeting, President Trump announced he would allow the resumption of direct flights between the U.S. and Lebanon, which have been suspended since 1985. And President Trump has reportedly approved an agreement with Saudi Arabia that could potentially provide the kingdom with uranium enrichment capability for its civilian nuclear program. The deal is expected to last 30 years and expected to involve U.S. firms in developing the program. New York Mayor Zohran Mamdani says the city will not be able to arrest Israeli Prime Minister Netanyahu under a warrant issued by the International War Crimes Court, but he says the federal government should make the arrest instead. He told the New York Times earlier this month that he and the city's legal department were discussing arresting Netanyahu if he comes to New York for the UN General Assembly in September. In Chicago sports yesterday, the Cubs beat the Tigers 11-2, bouncing back after losing the series opener on Monday night. And unfortunately, the Texas Rangers routed the White Sox 10-0. In our weather forecast, it's a beautiful day with cool temperatures at the moment, and we're only going to be reaching the lower 70s today. And so a bit of relief from the heat we've had in recent days. The sky should be partly cloudy, no rain in the forecast, and tonight mostly clear skies are expected with lows from the upper 50s in the suburbs to the lower 60s downtown. And then we'll start warming up again. We're heading toward a kind of a hot weekend. Tomorrow, mostly sunny in the morning, becoming partly cloudy and warmer with highs in the upper 70s. It's 61 degrees right now at O'Hare, where it's sunny. Sunny at the lakefront, where it's 66. This program is presented in part through the generosity of the Crane Mailing Foundation, which is a proud sponsor of Classical WFMT and is dedicated to supporting medical research, education, and the arts. It's nearly 4 minutes after 7 o'clock on this Wednesday morning. I'm Jan Weller with you until 10 here on Classical WFMT. A suite now by a 17th century French composer. He was, in fact, the leader of Louis XIV's 24 Violons du Roi, or the 24 Violins of the King. His name is Michel Mazul, and here is his orchestra suite in G minor. It's played by Le Concert des Nations, directed by Jordi Savall.

An orchestral suite by Michel Mazul, a famous French violinist playing in the court of Louis XIV. That was his suite in G minor, performed by Le Concert des Nations, led by Jordi Savall. 16 minutes after 7 o'clock, and you're listening to classical WFMT. It's Blockbuster Week at the Grand Park Music Festival. Tonight, don't miss Cirque, A Space Odyssey, when high-flying aerialists join the orchestra, performing eye-popping feats to classical works and film scores. And then tomorrow, it's a tribute to Broadway and the American musical. One-night passes are still available for reserved seats, so support the festival by visiting their website, gpmf.org. For this particular performance tonight, on-stage seating in the choral balcony is still available, and those seats are widely acknowledged to be one of the most spectacular vistas in the city. You're right in the middle of the music, seated on the stage behind the musicians, looking out over the audience and the Chicago skyline. So visit gpmf.org for more information. Here's a little bit of the music to be heard on tonight's program. It's something familiar, performed by the Boston Pops under John Williams.

Fly Me to the Moon, the Bart Howard tune, played by the Boston Pops under John Williams. And you'll hear that as part of tonight's performance at the Grant Park Music Festival, during which the Grant Park Orchestra, under Enrico Lopez Yanez, will be joined by aerialists from Troupe Vertigo. And due to the unusual nature of tonight's concert, we won't be broadcasting it live, but we will have a Grant Park concert for you tonight at 6:30. It was recorded earlier this month and features pianist Olga Kern in Rachmaninoff's Third Piano Concerto. Here is Olga Kern playing some Chopin, the Bolero, Opus 19.

0: Pianist Olga Kern with Chopin's Bolero, his Opus 19. Olga Kern can be heard performing the third Rachmaninoff Piano Concerto in a concert tonight at 6:30 here on Classical WFMT. It was recorded during the Grant Park Music Festival earlier this month. Carlos Kalmar, the conductor laureate at Grant Park, returning to the festival to conduct that concert, which also includes Stravinsky's ballet Game of Cards and Elgar's tone poem In the South, which is about Italy, by the way. You can hear that tonight at 6:30 here on Classical WFMT. And there is a live Grant Park concert tonight. It features aerialists along with the orchestra, as we've been telling you. It's 29 minutes after 7 o'clock. You're listening to Classical WFMT, and Carl's Almanac is coming up in a moment. First, a look at the weather forecast, which is a lovely one if you like cooler temperatures. We are quite cool at the moment and only expected to reach the lower 70s for highs today. Tonight, mostly clear with lows from the upper 50s in the suburbs to the lower 60s downtown. And then tomorrow, mostly sunny in the morning, then becoming partly cloudy and warmer. In fact, getting warmer as we head toward the weekend. We're in for a kind of a hot weekend. Highs tomorrow, though, only in the upper 70s. It's currently 62 at O'Hare, 66 at the lakefront, and sunny across the Chicago area.
1: Good morning, and welcome to another edition of Carl's Almanac here on WFMT. It's a Wednesday morning, July 22nd, one birthday and one anniversary today. Manuel de Falla's ballet, The Three-Cornered Hat, was first performed on this date. It was 1919 in London, given by Diaghilev's Ballet Russe. The birthday is that of soprano Licia Albanese. She was born on this date in 1909 in Italy. She made her Met debut in 1940 and was a leading soprano at the Met for 27 seasons. In her career, she sang more than 300 performances of Madama Butterfly. She was said to be Arturo Toscanini's favorite soprano, and he invited her to sing the role of Mimi in the 1946 performance and broadcast of La Boheme, which marked the 50th anniversary of the premiere of that opera, which also had been conducted by Toscanini. So here is the duet that closes Act One, O Suave Fanciulla, Licia Albanese, Jan Pierce as Rodolfo, and if you listen really closely, about a minute in, you can hear Toscanini himself sort of grumbling, sort of singing along to the very opera he first conducted in 1896. Music from La Boheme.

O Suave Fanciulla, the famous duet from Puccini's La Bohème, sung by soprano Licia Albanese and tenor Jan Pierce with the NBC Symphony Orchestra in a 1946 performance conducted by Arturo Toscanini, who added a little bit of his own vocalization in that recording. And that was brought to you by Carl as part of his almanac this morning here on Classical WFMT. It's 23 minutes before 8 o'clock. Experience world-class orchestral music this summer at Ravinia. Klaus Mäkelä makes his Ravinia debut in August with the Chicago Symphony Orchestra, followed by the music of Quincy Jones, and Ravinia's season also features Brian McKnight with Gladys Knight, Stravinsky's The Firebird, and Debussy's Prelude to the Afternoon of a Faun, conducted by Klaus Mäkelä, and Jacob Collier in an intimate setting in the Martin Theater. Tickets are now on sale only at Ravinia's website, ravinia.org. Speaking of orchestral music, Maren Alsop, chief conductor at Ravinia, is going to be pretty busy this week. She'll be conducting a performance of Mahler's Symphony No. 6 tomorrow night, and then on Friday, another installment in her Breaking Barriers series, an ongoing project of Maren Alsop at Ravinia. And this Friday, she'll be presenting and co-hosting a program called On the Movies. It features movie music written by women and about women, and it features the award-winning film composer Laura Karpman. That's this Friday night at Ravinia. Here is Maren Alsop leading the London Philharmonic in music of Brahms, the variations on a theme by Haydn.

Variations on a Theme by Haydn, music of Johannes Brahms, performed by the London Philharmonic, conducted by Maren Alsop, the chief conductor at Ravinia, and she's going to be conducting Mahler tomorrow night at the Ravinia Festival, a performance of Mahler's Symphony No. 6. It's 2 minutes before 8 o'clock, and here's a little encore on Classical WFMT.

The Hungarian Dance No. 21 by Brahms, once again performed by the London Philharmonic under Maren Alsop. It's nearly 8 o'clock, and you're listening to Classical WFMT Chicago, broadcasting on 98.7 FM, HD1, WFMT.com, and the WFMT mobile app. And here is a summary of the latest news on WFMT. The United States and Iran have been exchanging fire, overshadowing diplomatic efforts to salvage an interim ceasefire deal that has collapsed. The U.S. launched an 11th night of airstrikes on Iran, while Iran retaliated with missile and drone attacks on Jordan's port city of Aqaba. Meanwhile, efforts to revive diplomacy seem uncertain, with President Trump expressing little interest in talks. The conflict has strained global energy supplies, pushing Brent crude oil prices above $94 per barrel, and Iranian-backed Houthi rebels are now also threatening Saudi oil tankers in the Red Sea. The U.S. military has confirmed that a third service member died in Friday's attack on a base in Jordan, bringing the death toll in the war to 18 service members. Defense Secretary Pete Hegseth faced intense questioning at a Senate hearing yesterday as he testified that the war with Iran has cost $37.5 billion so far, and he requested an additional $87 billion to continue prosecuting the war. Civil rights attorney Ben Crump plans to release the results of an independent autopsy in the death of 18-year-old Nolan Xavier Wells. He'll be releasing those results today during the NAACP National Convention in Chicago. Wells disappeared after a July 4th boat trip with friends off the Mississippi coast. His body was found 2 days later. Wells was the only black member of the group, and the mysterious circumstances surrounding his death have prompted calls from black leaders for more transparency from local authorities. French lawmakers have approved a bill banning children under 15 from using social media, making France the first country in the European Union to pass such a law, as concerns grow over the harmful effects of digital content on children. The bill also bans the use of mobile phones in high schools. In Chicago baseball yesterday, mixed results. The Cubs beat the Detroit Tigers 11-2, bouncing back after losing the series opener on Monday night, but the Texas Rangers routed the White Sox 10-0. We are looking at a pleasant day in the Chicago area, much cooler temperatures, in fact, almost chilly this morning as you step out the door. We're reaching highs in the lower 70s today, with lows tonight ranging from the upper 50s in the suburbs to the lower 60s downtown. And tomorrow a bit warmer as we start to warm up again. It's going to be a pretty hot weekend. Tomorrow, though, highs only in the upper 70s. With mostly sunny skies in the morning, partly cloudy skies as the day progresses. It's currently 64 at O'Hare and 66 at the lakefront, with sunny skies across the Chicago area. This program is presented in part through the generosity of the Crane Mailing Foundation, which is a proud sponsor of Classical WFMT and is dedicated to supporting medical research, education, and the arts. It's 8:03 on this Wednesday morning, the 22nd of July, and I'm Jan Weller with you for another couple of hours until 10 o'clock here on Classical WFMT. We start the hour with Music for Brass by Poulenc. This is his Sonata for Horn, Trombone, and Trumpet, played by the Nash Ensemble.

Three members of the Nash Ensemble performing a piece for horn, trumpet, and trombone by Poulenc, his brass sonata, brought to you on Classical WFMT, where programming is presented in part through the generous support of Abbott. It's 11 minutes after 8 o'clock, and here is some earlier French music. This is a concert from the Pièce de Clavecin en Concert by Rameau, a collection of pieces. This arrangement by Saint-Saëns is performed by the ensemble known as Les Accents, conducted by Thibaut Noailly.

The fourth concert from a collection known as Pièces de Clavecin en Concert, or Pieces for the Keyboard, in concerto form, essentially. Music of Jean-Philippe Rameau, as performed by Les Accents, that's the name of the ensemble, led by Thibaut Noailly. You're listening to Classical WFMT. It's 22 minutes after 8. And here are a couple of movements from something called the Barococo Suite, combining, it's a portmanteau of Baroque and Rococo. We'll hear the final two movements, a barcarolle and quadrille, performed by the New York Scandia Symphony under Dorit Mattson's direction, music of Lars-Erik Larsen.

The final two movements of something called the Barococco Suite. Music of Lars Eric Larsen, performed by the New York Scandia Symphony, conducted by Dorrit Mattson. It's 8:30, and you're listening to classical WFMT, and it's kind of a chilly day, relatively speaking. You'll feel some cooler temperatures if you step outside this morning. And we're only expecting to reach highs in the lower 70s today, but there's no rain to any great degree anyway in the forecast. Skies should be mostly clear tonight, with lows from the upper 50s in the suburbs to the lower 60s downtown. And then we'll start to warm up, heading toward a kind of a hot weekend. Mostly sunny tomorrow morning, then becoming partly cloudy and warmer, with highs in the upper 70s. It's 65 degrees at the airport right now, O'Hare that is, 67 at the lake in Chicago, and we have partly sunny skies at that location. I'm Jan Weller with you on this Wednesday morning. It's the 22nd of July, and you're listening to Classical WFMT.

pianists Daniil Trifonov and Sergei Babayan with a waltz from the Second Suite for Two Pianos by Rachmaninoff. 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It's 37 minutes after 8 o'clock. Experience world-class orchestral music this summer at Ravinia. Klaus Mäkelä makes his Ravinia debut with the CSO, of which he is the music director designate. Those concerts will take place in early August, followed by the music of Quincy Jones. And Ravinia season also features Brian McKnight with Gladys Knight, Stravinsky's The Firebird, and Debussy's Prelude to the Afternoon of a Faun. Those are conducted by Klaus Mäkelä. And you can hear Jacob Collier in an intimate setting in the Martin Theater. Tickets are on sale now only at Ravinia's website, ravinia.org. Speaking of the Martin Theater, tonight it will be the location of a performance by violinist Augustin Hadlisch, a literal solo performance. It's all music for unaccompanied violin, ranging from Telemann to Coleridge Taylor Perkinson and others in between. And let's hear a performance now featuring Augustin Hadlisch. He's joined here by an orchestra, the West German Radio Symphony Orchestra, conducted by Christian Macellaru, in the Carmen Fantasy, music based on themes from Bizet's Carmen by Pablo de Sarasate.

Violinist Agustín Hadlich in The Carmen Fantasy by Pablo de Sarasate, based on themes from Bizet's Carmen, of course. Agustín Hadlich joined by the West German Radio Symphony Orchestra, conducted by Christian Macellaru. And he'll be all by himself on stage in the Martin Theater tonight at 7:30 for a concert as part of the Ravinia Festival. Solo violin works by Telemann, Isai, Paganini, and Bach, as well as Coleridge Taylor Perkinson. This is classical WFMT, and rounding out the hour, the final movement of a piece called Palladio by the Welsh composer Carl Jenkins.

The finale of Palladio, a piece by Carl Jenkins, who conducted the London Philharmonic Strings in that performance. It's nearly 9 o'clock, and you're listening to Classical WFMT Chicago, broadcasting on 98.7 FM, HD1, online at WFMT.com, and on the WFMT mobile app. And here's a final summary of the news on this Wednesday morning. President Trump has warned Iran that the U.S. will destroy one bridge or power plant each time that Iran shoots at a ship in the Strait of Hormuz. In his warning on social media, the president returned to earlier threats to target civilian infrastructure in retaliation for Iranian attacks. Strikes have escalated on both sides in recent days, and efforts to revive diplomacy seem uncertain, with President Trump expressing little interest in further talks. The conflict has strained global energy supplies, pushing Brent crude oil prices above $94 per barrel. And meanwhile, Iranian-backed Houthi rebels are also threatening Saudi oil tankers in the Red Sea. The U.S. military has confirmed that a third service member died in Friday's attack on a base in Jordan, bringing the death toll in the war to 18 service members. Defense Secretary Pete Hegseth faced intense questioning at a Senate hearing yesterday as he testified that the war with Iran has cost $37.5 billion so far, and he requested an additional $87 billion to continue prosecuting the war. The Trump administration is moving to suspend a 60-year-old requirement for tens of thousands of private sector employers to submit workforce demographic reports each year to the Equal Employment Opportunity Commission. The agency's Republican majority voted 2-1 yesterday to rescind the data collection requirement, in keeping with President Trump's de-emphasis of civil rights enforcement. Civil rights attorney Ben Crump plans to release the results of an independent autopsy in the death of 18-year-old Nolan Xavier Wells today during the NAACP National Convention in Chicago. Wells disappeared on July 4th during a boat trip with friends off of the Mississippi coast. His body was found 2 days later. Wells was the only black member of the group, and the mysterious circumstances of his death have prompted calls from black leaders for transparency from local authorities. In Chicago sports, the Cubs beat the Tigers 11-2 yesterday, bouncing back after losing the series opener on Monday night. The White Sox lost, though, to the Texas Rangers, who routed them 10-0. We are looking at almost a fall-like day, at least this morning, in the Chicago area, with somewhat cool temperatures and highs only expected to reach the lower 70s today under partly cloudy skies. Skies should be mostly clear overnight, with lows from the upper 50s in the suburbs to the lower 60s downtown. And tomorrow we'll start out with a mostly sunny morning, then becoming partly cloudy and warmer, with highs in the upper 70s. And we'll keep getting warmer as we head toward a kind of a hot weekend. Right now it's 66 degrees at O'Hare, 67 at the lakefront, sunny at the airport, and partly sunny at the lake. It's 9:03 now on this 22nd day of July, a Wednesday morning. I'm Jan Weller with you for another hour here on Classical WFMT. Here is music of Florence Price. Her Mississippi River Suite was composed in 1934, and it's meant to portray a trip down the Mississippi River, beginning with a movement called Dawn, followed by the river's course, which features some Native American-inspired melodies. The third movement is titled Spirituals, and that features some African American folk melodies. And the conclusion is titled New Orleans, closing the suite with some lively sounds of that city. Here is the Mississippi River Suite by Florence Price, performed by the Vienna Radio Symphony Orchestra, conducted by John Jeter.

A trip down the Mississippi River ending in New Orleans. That was the Mississippi River Suite by Florence Price. John Jetter conducted the Vienna Radio Symphony Orchestra. It's 9:30 and you're listening to Classical WFMT. It's Blockbuster Week at the Grand Park Music Festival. Tonight, don't miss Cirque, A Space Odyssey, when high-flying aerialists join the orchestra performing eye-popping feats to classical works and film scores. And then tomorrow, it's a tribute to Broadway and the American musical. One-night passes are still available if you'd like a reserved seat, and they're recommending, if you can get it, on-stage seating in the Choral Balcony for tonight's performance. They say it's one of the most spectacular vistas in the city. And you can find out more about how to acquire those seats or attend the festival in any form by visiting their website, gpmf.org. And here is music by one of the composers represented on the musical portion of tonight's program. His name is Peter Boyer, and we're going to hear a piece of his also inspired by a river, in this case, the Shenandoah. Here is Rolling River by Peter Boyer, performed by the London Symphony Orchestra, led by the composer.

0: Rolling River, Sketches on Shenandoah by Peter Boyer, with the composer conducting the London Symphony Orchestra. Another piece by Peter Boyer is one of the selections to be heard on tonight's Grant Park Music Festival concert, which will feature not only the orchestra conducted by Enrico Lopez Yanez, but also aerialists from Troupe Vertigo, a circus troupe, performing as the music plays. That's at 6:30 tonight in Millennium Park. 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
1: Ruth Theodore from Great Britain upends folk singer stereotypes this Saturday night at 8, live on WFMT's Folk Stage. 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Ani DiFranco brought her to North America. 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I'm Marilyn Ray Beyer. 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
0: 22 minutes now before 10 o'clock, and here is a piece by Ernest Chausson featuring two brothers, violist Toby Hoffman and cellist Gary Hoffman. They're joined by violinist Philippe Graffin and pianist Pascal Devoyant in the opening movement of Chausson's Piano Quartet, Opus 30.

The first movement of a piano quartet by Ernest Chausson is Opus 30. We heard violinist Philippe Raffin, violist Toby Hoffman and his brother Gary Hoffman on the cello, and pianist Pascal Devoyon. It's 10 minutes before 10 o'clock. This is classical WFMT. And taking us to 10 o'clock, when Lisa Flynn will be in, music of Darius Milhaud, inspired by the Beggar's Opera from the 18th century, which was the inspiration for the Threepenny Opera by Kurt Weill. Milhaud wrote an orchestral suite titled The Carnival of London, and from it we'll hear an overture and dances performed by the New London Orchestra, conducted by Ronald Corp.

The Overture and Some Dances from the Carnaval de Londres, the Carnival of London, a suite by Darius Milhaud. Ronald Corp conducted the New London Orchestra. It's nearly 10 o'clock, and you're listening to Classical WFMT Chicago on 98.7 FM, HD1, WFMT.com, and the WFMT mobile app. I'm Jan Weller. I'll be back with you tomorrow. And right now, I'll hand things off to Lisa Flynn. She'll be spending the next few hours with you here on Classical WFMT. And she begins with music of Schumann, played by pianist Vladimir Ashkenazy. This is Papillon, Butterflies, Schumann's Opus 2.

A collection of dances for an imaginary ball in that early work by Robert Schumann titled Papillon or Butterflies, his Opus 2. That was pianist Vladimir Ashkenazy on Classical WFMT. The time is 10:15, and good morning. I'm Lisa Flynn. Thanks for listening today with music of Pierre Ney and Verdi coming up at 11 o'clock with the Chicago Symphony Orchestra and chorus. Our midday music is made possible in part through the generous support of the Julian Family Foundation. There will also be live music during our midday today with a broadcast from the Dame Myra Hess concert at 12:15 with the Merida Trio playing music of Jennifer Jolly and Brahms. This overture comes from the 19th century American composer George Frederick Bristow for Shakespeare's play The Winter's Tale. Rebecca Miller conducts the Royal Northern Sinfonia.

A work from the mid-19th century by the American composer George Frederick Bristow, who lived all of his life in New York and was a pillar of the musical community there. And we heard the overture from his music to Shakespeare's play, The Winter's Tale. Rebecca Miller conducted the Royal Northern Sinfonia on classical WFMT. And today's programming is made possible in part by Allbank, Chicago's concierge business bank. For the second year in a row, Allbank was rated by Newsweek as the number one regional bank headquartered in Chicago. 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Now, from the turn of the 20th century, a French work for the harp by Gabriel Pierney and his concert piece. Isabelle Moretti is heard as the soloist, and Klaus Arp leads the Southwest German Radio Symphony.

French composer Gabriel Pierney wrote that piece in 1901 to explore the harp's technical and expressive capabilities. And interestingly, give it a German title, a Konzertstück or concert piece. Isabelle Moretti heard there as the soloist, and Klaus Arp led the Southwest German Radio Symphony Orchestra. Our programming on Classical WFMT originates from the Rene Crown Public Media Center and includes tonight a recent performance from the Grant Park Music Festival under the direction of conductor laureate Carlos Kalmar, with music of Rachmaninoff, the Piano Concerto No. 3, and a wonderful performance by Olga Kern, also Edward Elgar's In the South Overture, and Igor Stravinsky's Game of Cards. And you can hear that concert tonight at 6:30 on WFMT. And we'll enjoy the music of Stravinsky right now, one of several spin-offs from his ballet Pulcinella, the Suite Italienne for cello and piano, performed by Matt Heimovitz and Christopher O'Reilly.

A suite by Igor Stravinsky from his 1920 ballet Pulcinella. He called it Suite Italienne, and he partnered with his friend, the cellist Gregor Piatigorsky, to create that version. There are actually several different versions of the Suite Italienne. That one played by cellist Matt Heimovitz with pianist Christopher O'Reilly. Now 11 o'clock, this is Classical WFMT Chicago, 98.7 FM, HD1, WFMT.com and the WFMT app. And I'm Lisa Flynn. It's going to be partly cloudy and pleasant today with highs in the mid-70s. Partly cloudy again tomorrow, just slightly warmer, upper 70s, and then maybe up around 80 for Friday with no mention of rain over the next few days. Now 70 degrees at O'Hare and Midway, 69 along the lakefront. Coming up in this hour, a Baroque violin concerto with the music of Giuseppe Tartini, some excerpts from an opera by Mussorgsky, some solo piano music, and one of opera's grandest moments right now, the famous triumphal scene from Giuseppe Verdi's Aida, the moment when Radames returns victorious over the Ethiopians in battle, and he brings with him various captured treasures. And the chorus sings Glory to Egypt. The Chicago Symphony Orchestra and its chorus, directed by Sir George Schulte.

The grand triumphal scene from Verdi's opera Aida in that performance by our Chicago Symphony Orchestra and its chorus, Sir George Holte, directing all of the musicians in that grand scene. Coming to you this morning over classical WFMT, 98.7 FM and WFMT.com, the radio home of the Chicago Symphony Orchestra and chorus. Now open at Griffin Museum of Science and Industry, Anne Frank, the exhibition, invites you to step inside Anne's world, explore a detailed recreation of the annex, and engage with over 100 original artifacts. Get tickets at griffinmsi.org. A dramatic change in the mood here in this quiet piece by the English composer Jane Antonia Cornish. It's titled Sky. The pianist is Vicky Chow on WFMT.

That's from the British composer Jane Antonia Cornish, who created a multi-layered sound to portray the sky. And it's from her album called Sierra, exploring our connection to nature in a series of pieces. And Sky was played by pianist Vicky Chow in the music of Jane Antonia Cornish on Classical WFMT. 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Today it'll be the Merida Trio playing the music of Jennifer Jolly and the Trio No. 1 by Johannes Brahms. 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Music from the Baroque period next with the ensemble La Serenissima and violinist and director Adrian Chandler in this violin concerto in B-flat by Giuseppe Tartini.

One of the most prolific composers for the violin, Giuseppe Tartini, whose most famous work is the Devil's Trill Sonata, but he also wrote over 100 violin concertos. And we heard one of them, the violin concerto in B-flat with soloist Adrian Chandler and the ensemble La Serenissima. Today's programming is brought to you in part by the sustainer members of Classical WFMT. Monthly giving empowers us to share beautiful music that we can delight in together now and in the future. 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And we thank you for listening as we enjoy next a suite from the opera Kovanshchina by the Russian composer Modest Mussorgsky. He actually left this work unfinished, and his good friend Nikolai Rimsky-Korsakov completed and orchestrated the opera. We'll hear several orchestral excerpts, beginning with a beautiful depiction of sunrise over the Moscow River. Gregor Novak leads the Royal Philharmonic Orchestra.

Music from the opera Kovanshchina by Modest Mussorgsky. Three orchestral excerpts, first the prelude and then a dance, and finally Galitzin's Journey. That was the Royal Philharmonic Orchestra directed by Gregor Novak. Now 12 o'clock, this is Classical WFMT Chicago, 98.7 FM, HD1, WFMT.com, and the WFMT app. Live music coming up in 15 minutes with the Merida Trio today. A violin, cello, and piano. They'll play music of Jennifer Jolly and the piano trio number 1 of Johannes Brahms, live from the Dame Myra Hess concert series on WFMT. In our weather outlook for the Chicago area, a nice series of days ahead of us with partly cloudy skies and comfortable temperatures, maybe even able to turn off the air conditioning for a while. Highs in the mid-70s today. Lows overnight in the upper 50s, and then we'll be in the upper 70s tomorrow with partly cloudy skies. 71 at O'Hare and Midway, 69 currently at the lakefront. The strings of the City of London Sinfonia now in the music of Gerald Finzi and his Romance.

A Romance for Strings from the English composer Gerald Finzi. The City of London Sinfonia was led by Richard Hickox. 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And then coming up tonight at 6:30, a recent performance from the Grant Park Music Festival featuring pianist Olga Kern in the Piano Concerto No. 3 of Rachmaninoff. To take us up to 12:15, Entry March of the Boyars by Johann Halvorsen.

0: Something to perk up your lunch break, the Entry March of the Boyars from the Norwegian composer Johan Halvorsen. Mikhail Yurovsky led the Oslo Philharmonic. 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As we come up to 12:15, we go now to our live broadcast of the Dame Myra Hess Concert Series, and it's made possible in part through the generous support of the Paul M. Angel Family Foundation. 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
1: 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We have music for violin, cello, and piano this afternoon. Members of the Merida Trio, Charlene Klugel, violin, Jean Hatmaker, cello, and Catherine Peterson, piano. Two works on the program, a piece by Jennifer Jolly to open, called The Lives and Opinions of Literary Cats, music from 2017. And the program will conclude with the Trio No. 1 in B major, the Opus 8 of Johannes Brahms. Here now, the Merida Trio, Charlene Klugel violin, Jean Hatmaker cello, and Catherine Peterson piano, to open the program with The Lives and Opinions of Literary Cats by Jennifer Jolly.

The Lives and Opinions of Literary Cats, music by Jennifer Jolly, performed by the Merida Trio. Our second and final piece on today's program, the Trio No. 1 in B major, Opus 8 by Johannes Brahms.

Trio number 1 in D major, opus 8 of Johannes Brahms. Played by the Merida Trio, Charlene Klugel violin, Gene Hatmaker cello, and Catherine Peterson piano. Our guests this afternoon at the Dame Myra Hess concert were live from the 17th Church of Christ Scientist in Chicago. All three are Chicago-based musicians combining 42 years of collective chamber music experience. They have also been affiliated with groups like the Fifth House Ensemble, Duo FAE, and the Contras Quartet, and have a particular interest in champion music by female composers. You can learn more about this trio by going to their website, meridatrio.com. That's M-E-R-I-D-A-trio.com. We hope you enjoyed today's Dame Myra Hess concert live from the 17th Church of Christ Scientist at 55 East Wecker Drive in Chicago. Tune in next Wednesday at this time, and for upcoming Dame Myra Hess artists and programs, please visit their website, classicalmusicchicago.org. Our engineer is Max Lebien, and this is David Schwann, your host for today's program.

0: broadcast. Thank you much for joining us. Have a good afternoon and goodbye for now from the 17th Church of Christ Scientist, Chicago.
1: Thank you, David, and good afternoon. I'm Lisa Flynn back here in the WFMT studios, and we'll hear from Dave again later on today in a broadcast from the Grant Park Music Festival, actually a performance from a couple of weeks ago, and it will include Sergei Rachmaninoff's Piano Concerto No. 3 featuring pianist Olga Kern, music of Stravinsky and Elgar on that program, starting tonight at 6:30 on Classical WFMT Chicago, 98.7 FM, HD1, 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tomorrow and partly cloudy. Now 72 at O'Hare and Midway, 70 degrees at the lakefront. 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

0: An 18th century symphony from a German composer who spent most of his life in France, Franz Ignaz Beck, and one of his more than 25 symphonies. That was Opus 4, number 5 in G, and the Czech Chamber Philharmonic Orchestra was led by Marek Stieletz. 18 minutes past 1 o'clock. 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
1: This Saturday evening at 9 o'clock on WFMT's The Midnight Special, folk stars and planets align. July 25th marks the day that Steve Goodman was born, Bob Dylan plugged in at Newport, and NASA's Viking 1 spacecraft took a picture of a face on Mars. We've got folk songs for that, and some cool new releases too. I'm Marilyn Ray Beyer. 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
0: Music from Brazil next, from Radames Natale, who lived in the 20th century, known for blurring the lines between classical and popular Brazilian styles. We'll hear his sonata for cello and guitar with Edmond Carlier and Odair Assad.

A very pleasing combination of instruments, the Sonata for Cello and Guitar by the Brazilian composer Radames Natale. The performers were cellist Edmond Carlier and guitarist Odair Assad. A mix of sun and clouds throughout the rest of the afternoon. It'll be slightly breezy and noticeably cooler, but still quite comfortable for late July. Highs today in the mid-70s. Clearing and much cooler tomorrow, or overnight, lows ranging from the 50s inland to about the low 60s downtown, and then partly to mostly sunny skies tomorrow, and a high around 80. 72 at O'Hare and Midway, and it's 70 currently at the lakefront. On to the music of Aaron Copland and the suite of music that he composed in 1940 for a play by Irwin Shaw. Well, about two brothers, and there's a prominent trumpet part that embodies one of the brothers wandering about a city at nighttime, imagining the thoughts of the people around him. It's called Quiet City, the Orchestra of St. Luke's, directed by Dennis Russell Davies.

Aaron Copland's Quiet City, music for a play with the Orchestra of St. Luke's, directed by Dennis Russell Davies. 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Now to the music of Erich Wolfgang Korngold, one of his Hollywood film scores. This music considered a high point in his career. It was for the 1940 swashbuckling pirate adventure film, The Seahawk, about an English privateer who defends his nation on the eve of the launch of the Spanish Armada. The London Symphony Orchestra is led by André Previn in Korngold's music for The Seahawk.

The London Symphony Orchestra, directed by Andre Previn, in the suite of Erich Wolfgang Korngold's music for the film The Seahawk from 1940. Sweeping and romantic music from Erich Wolfgang Korngold. Speaking of sweeping and romantic, tonight we'll bring you the Piano Concerto No. 3 by Sergei Rachmaninoff with Olga Kern as the pianist in a recent concert from the Grant Park Music Festival. Also on that program, works of Stravinsky and Elgar, and you can hear the complete concert starting tonight at 6:30. On Classical WFMT Chicago, 98.7 FM, HD1, WFMT.com, and the WFMT app. I'm Lisa Flynn, joining you for one more hour as we enjoy partly cloudy skies this afternoon and comfortable temperatures, lower 70s. And then for tonight, lows around 60, and we'll be in the upper 70s with partly cloudy skies tomorrow. 72 degrees at O'Hare and Midway, 70 along the lakefront. The LeBec sisters will be featured later on in this hour in just about 15 minutes in the Concerto for Two Pianos by Francis Poulenc, and three musicians now in this music of Dvorak, his miniatures for two violins and violas and viola with the Panocha String Quartet.

Ending on a somber note, that was the set of four miniatures by Antonín Dvořák for the trio of two violins and viola, and it was played by members of the Panache String Quartet. Now 16 minutes past 2 here at Classical WFMT. 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Double the Pianist now in this music of Francis Poulenc and his Concerto for Two Pianos in D minor, written in the summer of 1932. The sisters Katia and Maria Lebec are heard as the soloists, with the Boston Symphony Orchestra led by Seiji Ozawa.

One of the few concertos for two pianos, and that's from the French composer Francis Poulenc. He wrote that in 1932, citing many different influences from Mozart to jazz to Balinese gamelan music in his concerto in D minor for two pianos. The soloists were the sisters, Katia and Maria Lebec, and the Boston Symphony Orchestra was led by Seiji Ozawa on classical WFMT. Our programming comes from the Richard and Mary L. Gray Music Library. And our programming includes tonight a recent performance from the Grant Park Music Festival with Sergei Rachmaninoff's Piano Concerto No. 3, just for one piano. Also, Game of Cards by Igor Stravinsky and In the South by Sir Edward Elgar, conducted by Carlos Kalmar from Grant Park. That's tonight at 6:30 on WFMT. We listen next to a string concerto from the Italian Baroque composer Francesco Durante. This is Concerto Cologne.

A short string concerto from the Italian composer Francesco Durante, a composer in the first half of the 18th century in Naples. His concerto number 5 with Concerto Cologne on period instruments on Classical WFMT. To take us to 3 o'clock, the music of the 19th century Norwegian composer Johan Svensson, a contemporary and close friend of Edvard Grieg. From Svensson, we'll hear his piece Carnival in Paris. Ole Christian Rud leads the Trondheim Symphony Orchestra.

A colorful depiction of a carnival in Paris, and it comes from a Norwegian composer, Johan Svensson. The Trondheim Symphony Orchestra played his music under the direction of Ole Christian Rud. And our weather outlook for today, partly cloudy the remainder of this afternoon, and comfortable temperatures will stay in the lower 70s. And right now we're at 72 degrees. Lows around 60 overnight, maybe even getting down into the 50s farther inland. It'll be sunny early tomorrow, then becoming partly cloudy and highs in the upper 70s, and then into the 80s by Friday. 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

now, but stay right here for more great music with Candace Agree and some chamber music next by Richard Strauss, an early composition, the Violin Sonata in E-flat, Opus 18, with Sarah Cheng and Wolfgang Sawallisch.

Violinist Sarah Chang and pianist Wolfgang Sawallisch in the Violin Sonata in E-flat of Richard Strauss. I'm Candace Agree. Thanks for joining me this Wednesday afternoon here at Classical WFMT. Programming originates from the Renee Crown Public Media Center. I hope you can stay with us. Coming up at 6:30 this evening, we have another concert from the Grant Park Music Festival, recorded earlier this season, featuring the Rachmaninoff Piano Concerto No. 3 with Olga Kern at the keyboard. And it's the return of Grant Park Orchestra's previous conductor and music director, Carlos Kalmar. So I hope you can stay with us. Next on Classical WFMT, a composition by a Minnesotan performed by another Minnesotan. Variations on a Theme by Brahms is by Jocelyn Hagen, and the pianist is Anne Duhamel.

That was pianist Anne Duhamel in a work written just a few years ago in 2019 by Jocelyn Hagen, Variations on a Theme by Brahms. Coming up, music of Shostakovich, Donizetti, Saint-Saëns, and more. 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

The L'Alsacienne Suite, number one, music of Georges Bizet with the Chicago Symphony Orchestra, Jean Martinon conducted. Taking us up to 4 o'clock, a scherzo by Mussorgsky with the Toronto Symphony Orchestra.

Yuka-Pekka Sarasta led the Toronto Symphony Orchestra in the Scherzo in B-flat of Modest Mussorgsky on Classical WFMT Chicago, 98.7 FM, HD1, WFMT.com, and the WFMT app. I'm Candace Agree with you until 6:30 tonight. At 6:30, we have another concert from the Grant Park Music Festival. Featuring pianist Olga Kern, Carlos Kalmar returns as conductor of the Grant Park Orchestra. There's Rachmaninoff on the program, Stravinsky, and David Schwann is your host. This was recorded earlier this season, and we will broadcast it tonight at 6:30 right here on Classical WFMT Chicago, 98.7 FM, HD1, WFMT.com, and the WFMT app. Shostakovich now with the Pacifica Quartet. This is the string quartet number 1 in C major.

The string quartet number one in C major of Dmitri Shostakovich with the Pacifica Quartet this Wednesday afternoon on Classical WFMT. Some ballet music from the world of opera on the way. We'll also hear Joshua Bell in music of Saint-Saëns and the LA Philharmonic in Debussy. And that's all coming up before 5 o'clock. That's when we bring you the Unrush Hour. 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

Ballet music from Donizetti's La Favorite with the Philharmonia Orchestra led by Antonio de Almeida on Classical WFMT. Coming up, violinist Joshua Bell, and we'll hear the LA Philharmonic in Debussy. One of history's most powerful stories, Anne Frank, the exhibition, is now open at Griffin Museum of Science and Industry. Step inside a full-scale recreation of the secret annex where Anne and her family lived in hiding during the Nazi occupation of Amsterdam. More than 130 original collection pieces, including never-before-seen artifacts and immersive media, photography, and sound, connect you to Anne's life in a deeply personal way. Tickets at griffinmsi.org. Music continues this Wednesday afternoon with violinist Joshua Bell, Andrew Litton leading the Royal Philharmonic Orchestra, in the introduction and rondo capriccioso of Camille Saint-Saëns.

Sassans on Classical WFMT, the introduction and Rondo Capriccioso with violinist Joshua Bell and the Royal Philharmonic Orchestra, Andrew Litton conducting. The Los Angeles Philharmonic now, Esa-Pekka Salonen conducting Debussy, the prelude to the Afternoon of a Faun.

Dawn of Claude Debussy with the Los Angeles Philharmonic Esa-Pekka Salonen conducting. Wednesday afternoon, classical WFMT, the Unrush Hour, just about 3.5 minutes away. Here's music from the Red Poppy.

The Russian Sailor's Dance from The Red Poppy of Reinhold Gleier with the Utah Symphony Orchestra, Maurice Bravenel conducting. 5 o'clock. I'm Candace Agree with you until 6:30 tonight. Thanks for joining me here at Classical WFMT Chicago, 98.7 FM, HD1, WFMT.com, and the WFMT app. Coming up at 6:30, from the Pritzker Pavilion, a program of the Grant Park Music Festival recorded earlier this season, Carlos Kalmar conducts Rachmaninoff's Piano Concerto No. 3. The soloist is Olga Kern. There's also Stravinsky's Jeu de Cartes and music of Elgar as well. David Schwann is your host. I hope you'll stay with us. Time now for a commercial-free hour of great classical music, the Unrush Hour, with Beethoven, miniatures by Gabrielli and Don Gelshin, and starting off with Mauro Giuliani's Gran Duetto Concertante in A. The violinist is Stephanie Chase, the guitarist, Richard Savino.

Violinist Stephanie Chase and guitarist Richard Savino in the Grand Duetto Concertante in A of Mauro Giuliani, starting off this afternoon's On Rush Hour on Classical WFMT. With a string quartet by Beethoven still to come, now two for the road. We'll hear a Korean market song with pianist Sojung Lee Hong and start off with the canzone of Giovanni Gabrielli.

2 for the road on this afternoon's On Rush Hour. We started off with the Canzone No. 8 of Giovanni Gabrieli with the Concerto Palatino. We just heard pianist Sojung Lee Hong in a Korean market song by Dongil Shin. The On Rush Hour continues now with Beethoven, his string quartet No. 1 in F, with the Fine Arts Quartet on Classical WFMT.

0: Beethoven to conclude this afternoon's On Rush Hour on Classical WFMT. The String Quartet No. 1 in F Major, played by the Fine Arts Quartet. Coming up, music of Mendelssohn and Vivaldi, and at 6:30, another concert from the Grant Park Music Festival, a program that was recorded earlier this season. David Schwann is your host. Conductor Carlos Kalmar returns home, and pianist Olga Kern is featured in a Rachmaninoff piano concerto and much more. In the weather forecast, generally clear tonight, with a temperature low near 60 degrees. Tomorrow, mostly sunny with a few clouds in the afternoon, a high of 75, a low of 64 and cloudy tomorrow night, and then partly cloudy for Friday, for Saturday, for Sunday, for Monday, for Tuesday. And I'm leaving it there. And we have highs in the low to mid 80s for those days. Right now it's 70 degrees, humidity at 41%, and northeast winds at 10 miles per hour as we come up to 6 o'clock.
1: Ruth Theodore from Great Britain upends folk singer stereotypes this Saturday night at 8, live on WFMT's Folk Stage. She started busking around South London with songs that echo her buoyant nomadic spirit. Ani DiFranco brought her to North America. Ruth Theodore plays live on Folk Stage this week. I'm Marilyn Ray Beyer. 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
0: Candace, agree with you for just about another 30 minutes this Wednesday afternoon. I'm back with you at 10 for Baroque and Before. Thanks for joining me here at Classical WFMT Chicago, 98.7 FM, HD1, WFMT.com, and the WFMT app. Mendelssohn now, the overture to A Midsummer Night's Dream, Mendelssohn's incidental music to the Shakespeare play. Seiji Ozawa leads the Boston Symphony Orchestra.

From Mendelssohn's incidental music to the Shakespeare play A Midsummer Night's Dream, we heard the overture with the Boston Symphony Orchestra, Seiji Ozawa, conducting. Vivaldi now, this Wednesday afternoon. This is a concerto in G for two mandolins. The mandolinists are Christian Schneider and Daniela May, with the Grenoble Instrumental Ensemble, Kurt Redl, conducting.

Vivaldi on Classical WFMT, the Concerto in G for Two Mandolins. The mandolinists were Christian Schneider and Daniela May, with Kurt Retta leading the Grenoble Instrumental Ensemble. 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

0: Music of Johann Strauss Jr., the Pizzicato Polka with the Ensemble Wien Berlin, the Vienna Berlin Ensemble. I'm Candace Agree. Thanks for joining me. I'm back at 10 o'clock tonight for Baroque and Before, and then taking a couple of days off. So enjoy afternoon music with Christina and Dave for the next couple of days. Programming on Classical WFMT is presented in part through the generous support of the Paul M. Angel Family Foundation.
1: From the J. Pritzker Pavilion at Millennium Park, welcome to a concert by the Grant Park Orchestra in conjunction with the Grant Park Music Festival, Giancarlo Guerrero, principal conductor and artistic director. This is David Schwann, your host for this program. Carlos Kalmar returns to conduct the Grant Park Orchestra, along with pianist Olga Kern in the Piano Concerto No. 3 by Sergei Rachmaninoff, also music by Stravinsky, The Game of Cards, and Edward Elgar in the South. Let's go to the stage for opening remarks.
2: We're proud to be presented in partnership with the Chicago Park District and the City of Chicago's Department of Cultural Affairs and Special Events. And we are so thrilled to welcome back to the podium the festival's conductor, laureate, and good friend, Carlos Kalmar. My name is Laura Miller, and I've been a member of the second violin section of this orchestra for 39 years. If you like that, I can tell you I just finished my 43rd season at the Lyric Opera, so. Trying to put into a few words what this festival means to me has been a bit of a challenge. But one thing I need to say is that performing with my brilliant colleagues in this orchestra and our chorus has been a great honor. Sharing music with and experiencing the warmth, support, and generosity of this audience has been extraordinary. We have created something special here, and after all these years, I still have pinch-me moments when I walk onto the stage, and for that, I'm extremely grateful. Since we're on the subject of gratitude, we would like to acknowledge that tonight's concert is generously sponsored by Jeanette and Jerry Goldstone. Our thanks to them for their vital support. In addition, please join me in thanking our longtime partner, 98.7 WFMT, Chicago's classical radio station. Thank you again for joining us this evening, and please enjoy the performance.
1: Laura Miller, longtime member of the violin section with the Grant Park Orchestra, also a member of Lyric Opera, as she mentioned, offering opening remarks to the concert. And as we mentioned, Carlos Kalmar back on the podium for the first time since 2024. He'll be conducting music of Sergei Rachmaninoff, the Piano Concerto No. 3, with Olga Kern, the piano soloist. Also, music by Igor Stravinsky, Game of Cards, and finally, the In the South overture by Sir Edward Elgar. The Rachmaninoff Concerto dates from the early years of the 20th century. In the summer of 1909, he composed this concerto to undertake an American concert tour. Having finished the score before embarking on the transatlantic voyage, he didn't have time to get the concerto in place, in his hands, so to speak, so he spent hours each day on the ship, practicing on a fake keyboard, if you will, in his cabin. The piano concerto had its premiere with the New York Symphony under Walter Damrosch, November 28, 1909. Only 19 days later, the piano concerto was performed once again with the New York Philharmonic, Gustav Mahler conducting. And now coming to the stage at the J. Pritzker Pavilion, pianist Olga Kern and conductor Carlos Kalmar returning to conduct the Grant Park Orchestra in the Piano Concerto No. 3 in D minor, the Opus 30 of Sergei Rachmaninoff.